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1: Pay attention to me, boy. I'm not just talking to hear my head roar. The

0: 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Storms have hit DFW, and with us is Eric Thomason from Blue Nail Roofing. 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What do you have to report?
1: Pete, we're getting a ton of calls from several parts of North Texas reporting roof and storm-related damage. 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
0: 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Wind or hail, remember Blue Nail. 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Storms have hit North Texas, and that means damage to homes as well as roofs. And Eric Thomason from Blue Nail Roofing joins us right now. Eric, any updates since we've last talked?
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1: 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You get the picture?
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was a lad, of the old home place where I grew up, of the days both good and bad. My overalls were hand-me-downs, my shoes were full of holes. I used to walk 4 miles to school every day, through the rain, the sleet, and the cold. 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

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And come morning, Rock of Ages would wake me gently once again. 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
0: It's Sybil with DFW's Morning News. 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
2: 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The museum is located at 8320 Hanna Drive, White Settlement, Texas. 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

0: We interrupt this record for an important news bulletin. Santa Claus is missing from the North Pole.
1: Be on the lookout for Santa Claus, last seen
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0: Washington has decided this is a job for the Touchables.
3: December 1961, at the headquarters of Elliott Press and the Touchables.
4: Deck the hall with bells of holly, la-la-la-la-la-la-la-la.
3: Sent to the North Pole, the Touchables learn that someone has launched a toy spaceship, sending Santa to the moon. Alvin the Chipmunk says,
5: "Ready."
3: Rudolph the Red-Nosed Reindeer volunteers to lead the Touchables to the rescue. A new spaceship is ready for blastoff.
6: T-3, 2, 1, 0.
7: Okay, Alvin. Alvin.
3: Successfully landing on the moon, Rudolph and the Touchables are surrounded by the Moon Men.
8: Hey, hey, whoa, hey, whoa.
3: The leader of the Moon Men approaches Elliott Press and says, which translated means,
9: "Hit the road, Jack, don't you come back no more."
3: But the Touchables are not leaving without Santa Claus. After a brief battle, Elliott Press looks up and says, meanwhile, Rudolph secretly leads Santa Claus to the spaceship. Out of gas, the Touchables harness Rudolph.

0: to the ship, and away they go.
1: Watch out!
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0: Their job well done. Elliot Press and Untouchables turn to each other and say,
3: deck the halls with boughs of holly.
4: If you should look up into the sky this Christmas Eve and see a reindeer pulling a spaceship, chances are it's Santa Claus.

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1: Hi, everyone. This is Sandy Weeks, Executive Associate for Jimmy Clanton Enterprises. You may know Jimmy as a rock and roll singer, and he is. But Jimmy has also been an ordained minister of the gospel for over 40 years. God knows Jimmy as his servant who brings forth biblical truths from the Word of God. You now have the privilege of listening in to Jimmy's inspiring messages called Food for the Soul each Sunday at 10 a.m. and 2 p.m. Central Time on AlansGoldenOldies.com. 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
2: 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Alan's Golden Oldies.

0: 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It cures what ails you.
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0: No, Dorothy, it's not over the rainbow. It's better. It's Alan's Golden Oldies.

0: 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Alan's Golden Oldies.
1: 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It's Alan's Golden Oldies.
2: 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The war between the states was over a year old. It was a sad war. Father fought son, and brother fought brother.

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0: Inc., I invite you to join me for Mike Velez's Jukebox Party every Monday, Wednesday, and Friday, 5:30 Central Time, 6:30 Eastern Time, right here at Allen's Golden Oldies, playing the best rock and roll, rhythm and blues, vocal group harmony gems, pop, and a whole lot more. Let's take a stroll down memory lane with all those blasts from the past that'll forever last. So, hey, why don't you join me 3 times a week? It's happening right here on Allen's Golden Oldies.
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0: Hi, everyone. This is Sandy Weeks, Executive Associate for Jimmy Clanton Enterprises. 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
1: Why not? Do or do not. There is no try.
2: Trust me, we've got this under control. Alan's Golden Oldies.

happy anniversary. How long has it been now? Not that it matters. A minute, a day, a year. They are all timeless dreams of happiness. I look back, and I know that my life only began the moment I first met you. At the time, I didn't know a thing about you, except that I loved you. Then, the more I learned, the more I loved you. Minute by minute and day by day. With a deeper and richer feeling I never even knew existed. I look back and I see the good times and the bad. The only thing I remember about the bad times is that you were there to help me see them through. And the good times, I think about them every waking moment of my life. Like the time we first kissed, and the first time I took you in my arms. I knew then that life would have no meaning without you.

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0: from, the best variety of music could be found right here with Alan on Alan's Golden Oldies.
1: Hi, everyone. This is Sandy Weeks, Executive Associate for Jimmy Clanton Enterprises. 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

This is Linwood Sasser, and I play the big bopper in the Winter Dance Party show. And, oh, I listen to Alan's Golden Oldies all the time. He knows what I like.

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1: Bringing you the history of rock and roll and loving every second of it. 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
0: It's Sybil from DFW's Morning News. 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
1: 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Alan's Golden Oldies.

0: 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We're running special events now through the end of the year for both adults and kids and have booth space available indoor and outdoor for short-term or long-term use. 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Have a great day.
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0: Ladies and gentlemen, I've developed a device for traveling through time, which I call a time machine.
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0: Thomason from the Consumer Team. Storms have hit DFW, and with us is Eric Thomason from Blue Nail Roofing. Eric, I know you and your team have been very, very busy. What do you have to report?
1: Pete, we're getting a ton of calls from several parts of North Texas reporting roof and storm-related damage. I want to encourage our listeners today to give us a call at 469-726-2176 if you think you may have roof damage. 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
0: 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Wind or hail, remember Blue Nail. This is Pete Thompson with a Consumer Team alert. Storms have hit North Texas, and that means damage to homes as well as roofs. And Eric Thomason from Blue Nail Roofing joins us right now. Eric, any updates since we've last talked?
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We like riding on the edge. 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

It is Monday. G-Man here for the next 2 hours right here on number one Allen's Golden Oldies. This Friday, nothing but the 60s. That'll be the third Friday in a row and the last Friday for nothing but the 60s. Last Friday for a while anyway. That's this Friday right here with G-Man. 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

I'm a ding dong forever. 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

are now into hour number two on this Monday with G-Man right here on number one, Allen's Golden Oldies. 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

that's it for this Monday, but I hope you'll join me tomorrow, same time, right here on Allen's Golden Oldies. Right now it's time for G-Man to climb into the old G-Mobile and head for parts unknown. So until tomorrow, stay cool, and remember, G-Man.

0: Ladies and gentlemen, please welcome Alan with Alan's Golden Oldies.
1: Hey, we are live from the studio right side of the next day. For the next 4 hours, we're bringing you the 50s, the 60s, the 70s. We'll throw you a few other years here and there. Of course, I've got the phone line waiting for you right now at 1-817-246-3464. Or message me on Facebook. Remember, you say them, I'm going to.

Here she is, Petula Clark, Color My World.

Ray Charles in town. I got a dollar and a quarter and I'm just Randy Clown. 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I got 50 cents more than I.

66 years ago with Ray Charles. Hey, I got a message from Dave. He's in Maryland today. He wanted to go back to 1961 with the Regents, who had a big hit with Barbara Ann. They followed it up with Runaround.

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Making memories, that's what we do best. Roger Staley, One Hit Wonder. Come on, baby. Hey, I got a request here from Heather in Canada for the Beatles. 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

That's Mr. Ackerbill from 1962, big number one hit, Strangers on the Shore. Gotta request some time in Chattanooga, Tennessee. It's the Johnny Mansingers.

All about a yellow balloon, done by Yellow Balloon. Hey, coming up right here at 3:30 on the Central Time Zone. Be listening for the one, the only Superman, the radio show. But right now, we're going to take you back to 1962. Recorded in Fort Worth, Texas. Produced by Major Bill Flip. Sung by Bruce Chanel. Hey, baby. Also, it's been Dirty.

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Williams version right there, originally recorded by the one, the only, Buddy Knox, who had that big hit, Party Doll. 1958. 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
1: Good morning, Vietnam! Hey, this is not a test. 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

That's hour number two of Alan's Golden Oldies live from the city of White Settlement, Texas. You just heard from the big guy by the name of Joe Turner. It's his birthday today. He would have been 115 years young. Flip, flop, and fly. We're going to give you three more. How about Corina?

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0: with Larry Parks as Al Jolson.
1: Just for you, just for you. They bring the flowers.
0: Evelyn Keyes, William Demarest.

0: know why.
1: Religious leaders say he's corrupting the youth of America.
0: Why you and I.
1: Psychologists feel he's creating mass hysteria.
0: We'll buy and buy.
1: Police say he incites rioting.
0: No true love way.
1: They think he's crazy, even dangerous.
0: Sometimes we'll sigh.
1: He's just 20 years old.
0: Sometimes we'll cry.
1: And yet, he's one of the most important men in America.
0: And we'll know why.
1: He's going to change the future of a whole generation. His name is Buddy Holly. And this is his story.
2: That'll be the day when you say goodbye.
3: Now this music is a threat to our very society.
4: I have a sound in my head. So far, it's not like anything we've done here. You said, let's get down here and make some records fast. Well, I'm here and this is what we've done. Now, what do you call it?
5: Probably a mistake, buddy.
0: Every day, it's getting closer, going faster than a roller coaster.
6: Buddy, there's a phone call for you. 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

0: York.
1: York, who the hell do you know in New York?
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4: Now, get ready, we're gonna play some rock and roll.
5: Ever chased after a girl before in my life. 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

0: 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You'll be laughing, crying, singing, and stomping your feet.
1: Now, get ready. 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
2: 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Phone lines are open at 1-817-246-3464, or you can message me on Facebook. 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

Second on birthdays, how about George Strait, 76 years young today? 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Happy birthday, George Strait. Go to my Facebook, wish him a big happy birthday. Emery!

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2: Do you love a 57 Chevy? 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Do you cherish the memory of a sweet chick with a ponytail and pleated skirt? Then you'll love A-L-A-N. And here he is.
0: We're live from the city of White Settlement, Texas on this 18th day of May. 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

You know what? You got me tossing and turning. Here's Funny Figures. 1973, all over again.

up next, Jimmy Clinton, come back. We got Van Morrison, Domino, and the list goes on and on. You're listening to the best oldies on the World Wide Web. That's Alan's Golden Oldies.

Way back in 1970 there, that's Van Morrison and Domino. Hey, I got off the phone with Bob in Southampton, New York. He wanted a Sunday kind of love with the harp tone.

0: Hey, you know what that sound means, don't you? That's right, get ready. It's time for Superman the Radio Show. Now don't go away, we'll be right back.
1: Faster than a speeding bullet. More powerful than a locomotive. Able to leap tall buildings at a single bound. Look, up in the sky, it's a bird. In the Adventures of Superman.
2: Presenting the transcription feature, Superman.

0: are still discussing the mysterious object found by Kemp the night before.
1: Let me see that diary you found here in the igloo. My gosh, Kemp. You really think it's Martin's?
2: Positive. I've no Ray's writing anywhere.
1: And you say it was buried under the ice.
2: Yeah, the Indians got almost everything else. But they didn't get this. There isn't a doubt of it, Walters.
1: Sure seems not.
2: Those devils did to Peters and Martin just what they tried to do to us. And Martin writes it all down. Listen to this on the last page. Here. Can't write much more. They're closing in. We'll try to hide the diary. I'm convinced Crag is still alive. And that stops.
1: Then the Indians came.
2: Right. The Indians came. And we may never know what happened next. I don't understand it, Walters. Listen. I'm going outside. I'll feed the dogs and unpack the sled.
1: I'm coming too. Give me a hand up, Kent.
2: No, now you stay where you are, Walters. It was a nasty clip on the head you got.
1: Oh, I'm all right.
2: Hey, look where we got to last night. We're right on the edge of a coastline. Look, will you? There's open water out there. And what's that thing? Walters, look.
1: I see it, Kent. Coming right down the street. It's a native kayak. Eskimo canoe.
2: Well, I wonder what he's after.
1: He's a scout. Look at him drive that kayak. Say, I reckon he don't see them walruses. He better watch out.
2: Quick, I'll go down one side of that little point. You go the other. We'll catch him and make him talk.
1: Oh, Ken, I'm sorry. I can't make it.
2: What?
1: I reckon I'm just about all in, Ken. Oh,
2: he just fainted. He'll be all right.
3: Is that a bit of luck? Superman can do so much better than Clark Kent. And with Walters out of the way, who'll be the wiser? Off we go. Down to that point. He can't see me now, but I'll be able to see him and jump out at him when he comes by. This'll do it. Now then. Oh, he's certainly traveling. Must be out for exercise. And he doesn't see those walruses. Oh, what's the matter with him? He's heading right past them. Why, the fool! Oh, that old bull's getting ready to charge. He's after the kayak. Oh, he's got him. I think it's time Superman took a hand in this. Up we go. Up. Up. Faster. Faster. They're going to be close. That's a hurry. He's closing in. Paddle, you fool. Now then, down. Down. Oh, he's got the kayak. He's upset it. Down. Faster. No, you don't. I want this man myself. Get away from here. Go on, beat it. I have to get this man before he drowns. Get down in that kayak right now. Come on, I said, get out. All right, if you won't leave, I will. Got to pick this fellow up and take him ashore. Now then, got him loose. Turn him over. Great heavens. Not an Indian at all. What? Professor Peters, and he's half drowned. Oh, I got Peters and Walters on my hands now. Up we go. Back to the hut. Up. Up.

0: all right, Professor? How's it going now?
1: Mr. Kent, I can't thank you enough. That bull walrus.
2: Tell us, too, them bulls. Say, do you mind telling us what in thunderation you were doing paddling that kayak?
1: Doing? When?
2: Just now, when we looked. You were standing down that straight like the devil was after you.
1: My dear Captain Waters, the devil was after me. The devil chief of the Chunalaka Indian.
0: What? He's coming this way? The old medicine man? Professor, you've actually seen him?
1: Yes, Kent, I've seen him. The chief who never dies. When I last saw him, he was preparing a tribal sacrifice.
2: What? A sacrifice?
1: Just so, Captain. One in which poor Ray Martin and I were to be the central figures.
2: Leaders, what are they going to do?
1: Oh, my dear fellow, it's much better not to ask.
0: Do you know?
1: Yes, I have seen the preparations. Just before I escaped. It was one or the other of us, Kent. Martin is sick. I went for help.
0: What's that? Martin sick?
2: That sacrifice. When are they going to do it?
1: I think I heard them say noon.
0: Noon? Officers, you've got the watch. What time is it now?
2: Kent, you can't do anything. The professor and me can't walk. And anyway...
0: Oh, what time is it, ma'am?
2: 11:30.
0: Professor, there's Indian camp. Where is it? How far away?
1: Oh, Kent, you can't do it. It's...

0: terrible, but... But you can't...
1: All right, all right. Where is it?
0: It's up the coastline. But it's 20 miles. You can't possibly get there.
2: Ken, what are you doing? Come back.
1: What do you think I'm doing? I'm going to get Ray Martin.
0: I know, but you can't.
2: Ken, you're out of your mind. One man against the tribe.
1: Well, maybe they haven't got guns.
0: I know they haven't, but you can't get there in time, Ken. You really, you can't do it.
1: Well, they may be late. May not start at noon. I'll take the dogs. You and Walter stay here in the hut. You said follow the coastline, eh? All right, so long.
0: Ken, wait a minute.
1: Can't make it, eh?
3: Well, we'll see if I can. I'm going to take these dogs part of the way, just for the sake of appearances. After that, well, we'll see if Superman can't beat the clock.
1: All right. Come on your feet. Chico, Frisco, up. All right, now, get it up. Up you go.
3: About 50 times faster than dogs. Let's see now. Peter said 20 miles up the coast. Ought to be there. Huh. What's that? Smoke. That's it. That's the camp, all right. Got to hurry, hurry. They're all out there. Got some kind of an altar. Big stone. I'll circle over and see what they're up to. Laid out on that stone. Who's that coming now? Good heavens. Peters was right. Now's the time, all right. I'll strike them first. And if that doesn't work, well, down we go. Down. Sorry, boys. Might not just to break up the party if you don't stand back with those clubs. Watch it, you. Oh, you would, eh? Well, let's see you stop this. There, that's all to you now. Can't stop any longer. Ray, are you all right? Ray. Oh, Dick is almost dead. Ray, it's Clark Kent. You're saved. It's all right. Let me in those ropes. There we are. That does it. Up we go. And just in time. Up. Up. Got to make time now. He's in a bad way. Got to get back to the sled and pack him in blankets. Faster. Faster. Even then, I don't know. Faster. There they are. Now, down. Down. There they are. Now. And this. Get him all covered up. Ray. Ray, are you all right? Ray. Clark Kent. Ray, don't you know me? It's Kent. Clark Kent.
4: Kent. Good old Kent. Billy is gone.
1: Ray, you bet I came. Oh, you'll be all right now. Everything's going to be all right.
4: No. No. No use. I'm going, Kent. Going fast.
1: No.
4: Listen.
1: Ray, no, you're not going.
4: Listen,
1: no.
4: Kent, listen, please, Kent.
1: All right, Ray. What is it?
4: Matt. Map, Kent, in pocket. Map.
1: A map. All right, forget the map, Ray.
4: No. No, Kent. Map. Shows way to the secret gallery.
1: What?
4: Gallery. Listen, Kent. Gallery where treasure, Kent. Look up the north. Ice caves. Far down in ice.
1: Oh, Ray, never mind the treasure. You think we care about that?
4: Gold. Gold. Emerald, Kent. Take that and find it. And that's not all. Look out, Kent. Careful. Craig.
1: What? Ray, what did you say?
4: Craig. Alonzo. Craig.
1: Ray. Hey, what about Craig? Where is he?
4: Yes. Alonzo. Craig.
1: Yes?
4: Look out. Craig.
1: Ray. Ray Martin. Ray, what is it? Wait, what about Alonzo Craig?
3: No use. Whatever it was, we'll never know. Not now.
5: Alonzo Craig. What weird, unbelievable truth had Ray Martin discovered in his long, dying watches at the Cunalaka Indian camp? What of the map and the fabulous treasure of the North? Tune in next time and follow the story of Superman. And remember, be sure to tune in the next thrilling installment of the amazing transcription feature, Superman.
6: Up in the sky! 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
8: 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Of course, my phone lines are waiting for you right now. 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Coming up next, Diana Ross and the Supremes. Back in my arms again. 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
2: Welcome right back to Allen's Golden Oldies Live from the city of White Settlement, Texas. It is time for the Top 4 at 4 on this 18th day of May. We're going back to that golden year, 1969, with the Isley Brothers. It's your thing.

George and Ringo, it's the Beatles, as we're gonna get back, baby. Number three. On this 18th day of May, 1969, all over again.

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1: 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I hope we pass the audition.
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1: 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We are live, Mount Memorex, at 1-817-246-3464, or you can message me on Facebook. Coming up at the top of the hour, that's 5 o'clock on the Old Time Radio Show, be listening for Robert Young, starring in Father Knows Best. But right now, Grand Funk Railroad.

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man from today. Join us tomorrow for our 50s and 60s dance party. We'll bop until we drop, all starting right here at 1 o'clock on the Central Tide Zone. So till then, this is Alan saying goodnight. God bless you all. Love one another. And remember one little thing. No matter what anybody tells you, baby, rock and roll, it's here to stay. Be safe. Bye-bye.

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4: 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The coffee that's always good to the last drop. It was Byron who said, "All history attests that happiness for man, the hungry sinner, since Eve ate apples, much depends on dinner." Well, if you were making plans for a dinner party, you'd probably start with a fruit cocktail or canapés or oysters on the half shell, something like that. In Springfield, however, in the white frame house on Maple Street, they do things in a much more logical way. When Jim Anderson plans a dinner, he starts in a basic, concrete manner, like this.
5: All right, bud, let me have the cement.
6: Here you are, Dad.
5: Thank you. Now, wait a minute. You didn't use the whole sack.
6: Didn't you want me to?
5: Bud, that's enough cement to build a second boulder dam.
6: Well, gosh, I didn't know. You just said to mix
5: it. We're building a barbecue pit, not another porch for the White House.
7: Jim, I told you in the very beginning...
5: Honey, I know you don't approve, but I guarantee that when I get through, we'll have the finest brick barbecue in Springfield.
7: Gorman's had a sale of portable barbecues, and there was no reason...
5: That's the trouble with this family. They're always buying things. Wouldn't you much rather use something you'd built yourself?
7: Not if someone else can build it better.
5: Margaret, why do you assume that someone else can build a barbecue better than I can?
7: Because you've built a barbecue.
5: What was wrong with it?
7: It fell apart.
5: Well, there was a reason for that. I didn't have the proper material. They sold me... stale cement, that's all.
2: Daddy, I've got the bricks all piled up like you told me.
5: Oh, that's fine, Kathy.
2: Now what do you want me to do?
5: Well, how would you like to go inside and do your homework?
2: But I want to help.
6: I'll go inside and do my homework.
5: You stay where you are. We've got to get this thing built in a hurry, and it's going to take both of us to do it.
2: He always gets to help you, because he's a boy and you love him more than you love me.
5: I do not, Kathy.
2: Then why can't I help you?
5: Because I... Oh, here, you take the magazine with the instructions and read them off to us. How'll that be?
2: Is that important?
5: Of course it's important. It's probably the most important part of the whole job.
2: Why can't I help Bud stir up the goop?
5: Because the goop is all stirred up. Now, do you want to read the instructions, or would you prefer to go inside and do your homework?
2: I'll read the instructions, Daddy.
5: All right.
6: Jim.
5: One second, honey. We've got to get this thing going before the cement hardens. What does it say, Kathy?
2: Mix two parts of cement, one part hydrated...
6: hydrated...
2: lime. Nine parts grated sand...
5: We've already mixed the cement, Kathy. What comes next?
2: That's all it says.
6: It's on the next page, Dopey.
2: Oh.
7: Bud, that's no way to speak to your sister.
6: Well, good grief, if she doesn't know enough to turn a page.
2: Here it is.
5: What does it say?
2: Continue from page 72.
5: Well, that's nice. What else does it say?
2: After building concrete slab to desired size for base...
6: What do you have to do that for?
5: The slab, Bud, is to hold the ashes when they drop through.
6: Why can't they just fall on the ground?
5: Because it isn't that kind of a barbecue.
6: Joe Phillips and his father built a barbecue, and they didn't put a slab on the bottom.
5: Well, they were too lazy to do it properly. Now make a slab for the base, and let's not have any more arguments.
6: What are you going to do?
5: I have to speak to your mother. Well, go ahead.
6: Holy cow.
2: I'll help you, Bud.
5: What were you saying, dear?
7: Oh, I was just wondering why we needed a barbecue at this particular time, that's all.
5: I explained the whole thing to you less than 10 minutes ago. Phil Buckley and his wife are going to be in Springfield.
3: And you've invited them to dinner. I understand that, Jim, but...
5: Margaret, they live in an apartment in New York. How often do you suppose they get to eat charcoal broiled steaks grilled over an open fire? How often do they have a chance to eat out of doors with the sky for a roof and the green grass for a carpet?
3: How often do you suppose they can get pneumonia? This is November, Jim. It's cold.
5: What's that got to do with it?
3: This is not the sky for a roof and green grass season.
5: I promised Phil Buckley barbecued steaks, and when I make a promise...
3: Yes?
5: You don't suppose they'd rather eat indoors, do you?
3: Not unless they're normal human beings.
5: Well, that's all right, then. Nobody ever accused a district supervisor of being either normal or human.
3: Well, how about Mrs. Buckley?
5: Well, anybody who can be happily married to a stuffed shirt like Phil Buckley won't know the difference.
3: Jim?
5: Well, Buckley keeps telling me what an outdoor man he is. Sits in a duck blind all winter. Fishes with the icy spray bouncing over the poop deck. Or wherever it bounces. He'd probably be insulted if we even mentioned going indoors.
3: Of course, the steaks do seem to taste better outside.
5: You bet they do. The smell of charcoal smoke... Steak sizzling on the grill. Bud, haven't you finished that slab yet?
6: I'm just smoothing it out, Dad.
5: Well, that's smooth enough. Now, there you see, Bud, it wasn't any trouble at all. What's next, Kathy?
2: Lay 3 rows of bricks, building up the corners first.
5: Okay, nothing very complicated about that.
6: If you lay the bricks all the way around, how do you get the ashes out?
5: Bud, this is a very reliable magazine, and if they say to put the bricks all around, you put them all around.
6: Maybe they send a man out for the ashes, huh?
5: That's not very funny.
6: I wasn't trying to be funny, Dad, but if you put the bricks all around...
5: You start with that corner, and I'll start with this corner.
3: And when you get to Scotland, give my regards to Loch Lomond.
5: My, you're in a gay mood, aren't you?
2: What's Loch Lomond, Daddy?
5: Never mind, just concentrate on the instructions. Now, what comes next?
2: Use a plumb level and a 4-foot straight edge of wood to keep ends plumb. What's that?
5: Well, we'll skip that part. We don't have to be too technical about it, do we, Bud?
6: The Phillips built theirs without a magazine, and they can take the ashes out.
5: Bud, I ask you something.
6: Oh, I'm sorry, Dad. I guess I wasn't listening.
5: Well?
6: Well, what?
3: Your father wasn't listening either.
5: Now, look here, Margaret.
2: You said Dewey, Daddy.
5: Oh, of course, that's what I said. Well, Bud, Dewey?
6: Dewey what?
5: Hand me a few bricks, Kathy, please.
8: Hey, where is everybody?
7: We're in the backyard, Betty.
6: Dad, if the ashes fall down and you've got bricks all around the bottom...
5: The magazine says 3 rows of bricks, and that's what we put in. Unless you think you know more about it than they do.
6: I didn't say that, Dad.
8: What's going on out here?
2: We're building a barbecue.
8: What for?
5: Cat's fur to make kitten britches.
8: What?
6: I'm all through with my side, Dad. Want me to help you with yours?
5: Never mind. I'll have it finished in 2 seconds.
3: Mother.
7: Yes, dear.
8: Why the barbecue all of a sudden?
3: Well, Mr. Buckley and his wife are coming to dinner on Saturday, and your father promised them...
8: Saturday?
5: Now, what's the matter?
8: Father, you can't have anybody for dinner on Saturday.
5: Oh, I can't I?
8: Mother, that's homecoming day.
3: Oh, dear, I forgot all about it.
5: About what?
8: I'm giving a party on Saturday after the football game.
5: Well, this is a fine time to tell me.
8: I did tell you, Father. You even suggested the chili and beans dinner.
5: Is that this Saturday?
8: 30 people, and you have to pick that day for a barbecue.
3: Betty, your father didn't do it deliberately.
5: This is business, Betty. I didn't know Mr. Buckley was coming, but he is, and there isn't anything I can do about it.
8: I'm ruined. My whole life is a shambles.
3: Betty, there's no need to be upset.
5: Of course not. We'll have both parties, that's all. You have yours indoors, and we'll have ours outdoors. Now, what's wrong with that?
8: Oh, nothing. As long as you keep Kathy outdoors with you.
5: Now, just a minute, Betty. The Buckleys... there's no reason why Kathy can't stay inside.
8: Father, she'll ruin everything. You know how she is.
2: I didn't do anything.
5: Margaret, will you please explain to her?
8: This is the most important party of my life, and you want her to spoil it.
3: Betty, Mr. Buckley is a very important man.
8: And he wears stuff, sure.
3: Kathy!
5: Margaret, no matter what happens, no matter what Betty says, Kathy's not going to stay outside with us.
8: Mother, please, you know what she did last time. She started a football game in the living room. Well, nobody broke anything, did they? None of the girls talked to me for a week. Father, if you only knew...
3: Betty, I think I can fix the whole thing.
8: You do?
3: Jim and Lucille Hathaway are going on a picnic next Saturday, and I know they'll be glad to take Kathy with them. Would you like that, dear?
8: Gee, that'd be keen.
3: Oh.
5: Well, that's a very sensible solution.
3: I'll fix a little lunch for Kathy and Bud.
6: Wait a minute. How did I get into this?
3: Bud.
6: I don't want to go on a picnic. I've got a date with Joe Phillips.
5: Bud, you'll go along and take care of your sister.
6: But why should I suffer just because she's a pest?
8: I'm not a pest.
6: You certainly are.
8: I certainly aren't.
3: Bud.
6: I wasn't doing anything to anybody. I was standing here not hurting a soul.
5: Bud. We won't discuss it anymore.
6: But, Dad...
5: You spend the day with the Hathaways, and you'll have a very good time.
6: Holy cow.
5: Well, that's settled. Now let's get back to the barbecue. What comes next, Kathy?
8: Oh, after the mortar has hardened, fill with water to the first line of bricks.
5: Well, that shouldn't be too... What?
6: Why do you need water in a barbecue?
5: Kathy, give me that magazine.
8: I just read what it said, Daddy. See?
5: Oh, no.
6: What's the matter, Dad?
5: Kathy, you...
8: I didn't do anything.
3: Jim, what is it? What did she do?
5: She turned two pages. That's what she did. You know what we've built? A bird bath.

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1: 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Outdoors, things aren't going as well as they might, like this.
2: Ah, the outdoor life, Mrs. Buckley, that's the thing. Living in the open, close to nature.
3: We're very happy with our apartment.
4: Yes, it has steam heat.
3: Jim was telling me that you have some wonderful plans for the future, Mr. Buckley.
4: Right now, I'm beginning to doubt that there is any future.
2: Yes, sir, this is the sort of thing you New Yorkers miss. The peace and quiet of a small community. A chance to look at the blue sky and the green grass. The simple life.
4: There is nothing in the world more complicated than the simple life. What happened to those steaks you were talking about?
2: Oh, they're right here, Phil. Another few minutes, I'll have these coals just the way I want.
4: You know, Jim, this barbecue of yours has given me an idea, a great idea.
3: Philip gets ideas from the strangest things.
5: So I've been told.
2: Margaret. What were you saying, Phil?
4: This is a whole new approach to the family angle of insurance protection. Modernization, that's the ticket.
2: Well, I wouldn't say that this was the most modern barbecue in the world.
4: That's what I mean. Why buy an old-fashioned policy? Why cook the way the caveman did when they've invented stoves? Follow me?
2: Phil, you can't get the charcoal flavor in a stove. It's the... it's the smoke that makes the difference.
3: Jim is testing it now for the proper consistency. It certainly looks thick enough.
2: I don't know what's gotten into this fire. Should have been ready an hour ago.
4: Well, stop poking at it. You've put it out twice now.
3: Would you care for another blanket, Mr. Buckley?
4: Oh, no, thank you. Right now, I'm interested in food.
2: You might not believe this, Phil, but Bud and I built this barbecue with our own hands.
4: I can believe it very easily. It's the weirdest looking contraption I've ever seen.
3: Philip likes everything to be efficient. Don't you, Philip?
5: Mm. Is the smoke annoying you, Mrs. Buckley?
3: Oh, no. It seems to make things a little... warmer.
2: I think we're just about ready, Phil.
4: Good. I was beginning to wonder whether you'd build a barbecue or... or a smudge pot.
2: Yes, sir. In 10 minutes, you'll be digging into the greatest steak you've ever eaten.
4: 10 minutes, I'll be ready to take a bite out of a passing cow.
2: Well, here we go. And when these steaks hit the grill, just listen to them sizzle. I tell you, Phil, there's nothing like it. There. Now they'll crackle and pop and sputter, fill the air with the most magnificent aroma.
4: When?
2: That's funny. They always have before.
5: Jim, don't you think we ought to take them inside?
2: I'll get it going in just a minute, honey.
4: Let me take a look at that fire, Jim.
3: Philip, you're getting all uncovered. You'll catch your death of cold.
4: Oh.
2: It's going to be all right, Phil.
4: Just like sitting in an icebox, that's what it is. Jim, where are you?
2: Right over here, Phil.
4: Barbecue. You sell the confounded thing to the government as a secret weapon.
3: Please don't get too close to it.
4: Close? I can't even find the thing.
5: Jim, there's a perfectly good stove in the kitchen.
4: Oh, there you are.
2: Looks like the draft isn't operating quite the way it should. Maybe, if I poke the fire a little more...
4: No, leave it alone. How do you expect it to get well if you keep picking at it?
3: Why, those children certainly seem to be having a nice time indoors.
5: Jim...
2: Just a minute, honey. I think I know what's wrong. You know, Phil, I think if we could just raise the fire a little...
4: Would you like me to get under it and push?
2: Well, no, but I was just...
4: Ye gods, man, those steaks aren't even warm. Why don't you lower the grill?
2: Well, you see, we had to build it in a hurry.
5: It was a birdbath first.
2: Margaret. We had some technical problems to overcome, and we had to take a few little shortcuts.
4: So?
2: Well, that's the only place the grill goes. But if we can raise the fire a little...
4: Why don't we just hold some matches under the stakes?
5: Jim, I think this has gone quite far enough.
2: Honey, if you'll just give me a few more minutes...
5: Are you going to take the stakes inside, or shall I?
4: Why don't we all go inside?
2: No, you'd better stay right here, Phil. All those kids running around, they'd trample all over you.
4: Well, that would be quicker than dying of cold and starvation.
3: Put your blankets back on, Philip.
5: Jim.
2: I'll take the steaks inside. I'll have them cooked in 2 minutes.
5: Well, please hurry, dear.
2: Now you stay right where you are and enjoy yourselves.
4: The simple life. Ha. When I get home, I'm going to kiss every stone on Fifth Avenue.
2: Try to do something unusual, and what thanks do you get? Put matches under the steaks, he tells me. Big outdoor man. Shoots ducks in the middle of the winter. Probably never saw a duck in his whole life.
6: Hi, Father.
2: Oh, Betty, can I speak to you for a minute?
6: Isn't this a wonderful party, Father? How's yours going?
2: Fine, Betty, just fine.
7: Hi, Mr. Anderson.
2: Oh, hello, Tommy. Having a good time?
7: Great. Say, Betty, the gang needs some more chili and beans.
6: Well, there's lots of it on the stove. Grab a pot.
7: Okay. See you around the drugstore, Mr. Anderson.
2: Yes, I'll... See you around the drugstore.
6: Isn't he a goon, Father?
2: Yes, he certainly is. Betty,
6: Yes, Father?
2: I know I promised to keep the Buckleys outside, but we're freezing to death.
6: Father.
2: The barbecue doesn't work. The steaks won't cook. You've got to let us come in, that's all.
6: Father, you're going to ruin everything.
2: Everything is ruined. I'll be lucky if I don't get fired.
6: Father, if you'll just wait another few hours...
2: We'll be dead in another few hours. Look, just get all of those things out of the oven. Let me cook the steaks, and we'll discuss the rest of it later.
6: But you can't take the biscuits out of the oven. They'll be ice cold.
2: Well, we're ice cold. Why should they be any better?
6: Father.
8: Daddy!
2: Oh, no.
6: They came back. They're not supposed to, and they came back.
9: Hiya, Dad. What's cooking?
2: Very little, believe me. What are you doing here?
6: We live here.
2: You weren't supposed to be home for 3 hours. What happened to the picnic?
9: Mr. Hathaway said it was too cold for a picnic. What are you doing with the steaks?
6: Father, if she goes anywhere near the living room and says anything about a football game...
2: I hid the football, so stop worrying about it. Let me get at the stove.
9: Why don't you use the barbecue, Dad?
2: Why don't you take Kathy to the movies?
6: Go ahead, Bud. You heard what he said.
9: We haven't had our dinner yet.
6: We can eat popcorn, Bud. Come on.
9: I haven't had anything to eat since 1 o'clock.
2: What happened to the picnic lunch?
9: We ate that on the way over.
2: Bud.
3: Jim.
6: Mommy, we're back.
4: It's the most ridiculous thing that's ever happened in my whole life.
2: Margaret, I was just starting to cook the steaks.
6: Mother, it isn't time for you to come in.
5: It most certainly is. It's raining.
2: Well, outside of an earthquake, what else can happen?
4: Now, see here, Jim. I've stood just about... What's that?
2: What?
4: On the stove. What is it?
2: Oh, chili and beans, Phil. But if you'll be patient for just another few minutes...
4: Chili? Did you hear that, Isabel? Chili.
3: Doesn't it smell wonderful?
5: You mean you like chili?
3: All the time Philip was courting me, we never ate anything else.
4: Chili and beans and chopped onions. I haven't had anything like that since... Oh, grab a plate, Isabel.
3: I already have.
2: Bill, I've got all these steaks.
4: You can take the steaks and stuff them back in the refrigerator.
9: Dad.
2: What is it, Bud?
9: I'll eat a steak.
4: Grab some of this chili, Bud. It's terrific.
6: I made it, Mr. Buckley, all by myself.
4: Betty, if I were 2 years younger, I'd marry you.
3: Don't listen to him, Betty. He tells that to all the girls.
8: Can I have some chili?
2: I'll have a steak ready in 5 minutes, Kathy.
8: I don't want a steak. I want some chili.
3: Kathy, I don't think you should...
4: Oh, a little chili isn't going to hurt her, Margaret. You don't mind if I call you Margaret, do you?
3: Why, no.
9: Hey, Betty, hurry up. We're waiting for you.
8: Oh, just a minute, Tommy.
9: They're going to do Birdie in a Cave.
8: Oh, I'll be right there.
4: Wait a minute. You mean you're going to square dance?
3: Silly, that's just for the young people.
4: Well, we're young people. Come on.
3: But I haven't finished my chili.
4: Bring it along. Come on, Isabel.
3: I'm sorry, Margaret, but he's so impetuous.
4: Betty, you're holding up the whole works.
6: You want me to carry your plate, Mrs. Buckley?
3: I can manage it, dear.
8: May I come too, Betty?
6: Oh, sure. Come on. We'll be back later.
2: Well.
9: Dad.
2: There's a great thing. $9.60 for steak. And they want chili.
9: Dad.
2: So help me, Margaret. This is the last time I try to do anything. For anybody.
9: Dad.
2: What do you want, Bud?
9: I'll eat a steak.
2: Thank you very much.
9: I mean, if it'll help you out any.
2: Oh. Bud, go ahead. Eat all of them.
9: All of them? Holy cow.
2: Where are you going?
9: To get Joe Phillips. I'm going to need help.
2: Bud!
3: Jim?
2: Yes, Margaret?
3: While we were waiting for you outside, I had a long talk with the Buckleys.
2: Good for you.
3: Do you know why Mrs. Buckley made this trip to Springfield?
2: At this stage, I don't know anything.
3: Well, Mr. Buckley had told her so much about our children that she wanted to meet them.
2: She did?
3: They weren't interested in barbecues and steaks. They wanted to spend the day with Kathy and Betty and Bud.
2: Well, how was I supposed to know? They don't look like the sort of people who like children.
3: But they do, Jim. They like them very much. They like us all very much.
2: Well, what's so funny?
3: Just something Mrs. Buckley said.
2: Well, all right, go ahead. Drop the other shoe. What did she say?
3: Now, you won't be angry.
2: Of course not. What did she say?
3: Well, she said that Mr. Buckley had a great deal of respect for your business ability.
2: Yes?
3: And isn't it too bad you're such a stuffed shirt?

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1: Now it's Sunday in Springfield, and in the Anderson backyard, Jim, he's the stubborn Rover boy, is still determined to make the barbecue work like this.
2: There, you see? Nothing wrong with it now, is there?
3: No, dear.
4: Weren't the Buckleys fun, Mother?
5: Boy, could he square dance.
6: How do you suppose he learned a new thing like square dancing?
2: Look at those hamburgers cooked, Margaret. I ask you, isn't that beautiful?
3: Yes, dear, just beautiful.
2: I can't figure out what got into the darn thing yesterday. Well, it's like a new baby, I guess. Invite a bunch of people over to see it, and what happens? Probably cries for the first time in his whole life. Know what I mean?
3: Yes, I know what you mean.
2: Now you take last night. Smoked like a chimney and... Probably won't smoke again as long as we have it.
3: Bud.
5: I've got the plate, Mom.
2: Just one of those things. Won't happen again in a million years.
3: Go ahead, Bud.
2: Where are you taking the hamburgers?
3: Into the kitchen where they belong.
2: Wait a minute, Margaret. There's nothing wrong with a barbecue. It's just a...
3: What was that, dear?
2: I said... Never mind.

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3: Now. 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
2: The DJ that exemplifies knowledge, skills, and passion.
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2: To triumph festivities of this magnitude.
7: Big. Real big.
4: Ginormous.
2: And achieve a party like no other.
5: Amazing.
7: You can say that again.
2: Ladies and gentlemen, please welcome.
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11: Motown Records, the sound of young America. The Supremes, the Miracles, the Temptations, Marvin Gaye, the Four Tops, the Contours, the Marvelettes, Martha and the Vandellas, and many more from Hitsville, USA.
12: Hey, gang, welcome back once again to Mike Balea's Jukebox Party. This time, it's the early years of Motown.
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0: That's what I'm talking about.
1: Best music of all time.
2: I started out in gospel. My father, of course, was a minister, and I, of course, sang in the church, and I played drums for most of the acts in the early 60s because I needed money. And I always thought I wanted to be a singer. I still want to be a great singer or become that. That's an interesting thing because I had written a jazz kind of thing on that, and Berry Gordy was in the control room at the time, and he was listening to it, and then he said, well, now let's change a few chords, and we changed a few chords, and he said, well, now it sounds pop, man. Now I think we can get some record sales out of it.

Marvin Gaye and Stubborn Kind of Fellow. Right here with Mike Valera's Jukebox Party. This time around, we're paying tribute to the sound of young America. Motown, the early years.

some more of that make you feel good music. It's called Shake and Finger Pop right here on the jukebox. Right now, let's do one that should have made it, but no, nobody played it. It's Pete Hartfield, and this is called Love Me.

0: teeny piece of paper with 10 names on it. And I picked Supremes because it was different. And I liked it. And at that time, we needed it because we had a record coming out the next day.
1: Smokey lived about 4 or 5 doors away from me. And to know that Smokey Robinson lived down the street from me, it thrilled me to no end. And I used to sit and watch them rehearse on their basement steps. And I told him that I had a group. You know, if at any time that he could listen to my group, I would really appreciate it. And he did set up an audition for us to go to Motown. And the only reason Barry saw us or heard us is because he happened to be passing through the studio at the time we were singing. Finally, after meeting Barry and trying to get a contract with the company, they decided that they might sign us if we go back and finish high school. Like, I was about in 11th grade. I needed a job, really, to help my family out and also to get me a car fare enough to get back and forth to the studio to try to do some background sessions. And he gave me a job, and it was about 3 months I worked there. I didn't do a thing except straighten off his desk, you know, try to straighten the papers. But it wasn't a real office anyway, because at that time, Barry used the whole building for working, and everybody kind of gathered in this room. They had a dartboard. I know the Miracles used to come in there and throw darts at the dartboard. That was a big thing. Everybody would bet money on who could get closest to the center mark. And so it was just a lot of fun at that time. It wasn't really work. But I only worked the summer, and I think he paid me like about $20. I gave up many times. In fact, every time I got to the end of my road, something nice would happen, and I end up singing again. But our first recording, we recorded Where'd I Love Go. Everybody liked it so much because they said it was a very sexy-sounding, young sound. And it was a nice song because it was...

0: Mike Bollea. 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
1: That's what I'm talking about.
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3: Well, reach out. When I first heard it, it was a little foreign from what I thought my bag was as a lead singer. You know, I wasn't a defeatist, but you must remember we'd had three or four smash records by then, and this was a little on the outside of it, you know. And, so I had suggested that maybe possibly one of the other fellows could sing it, because there are other fellows in our group that do sing extremely well, much better than I do, to in my personal opinion, you know. They wouldn't go for it, you know. They wanted that rough sound that I have, and I gave them the best I had, and it turned out to be a monster.

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2: 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Now I've got something nice and sweet for you by Marvin Gaye and Mary Wells. This is called Back in My Arms.

the miracles and shop around. Hey, gang, if you're enjoying our Motown special, let me know about it. Why don't you say hi, let me know who you are and where in the world you're listening from, and send your comments into DiscJockeyMike@Verizon.net. 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Oh!

0: Keeping that sound alive back in 1965, Kim Weston and Take Me In Your Arms, Rock Me A Little While. It's the Jukebox Party. I'm Mike Belair, and here comes Martha Reeves.
1: Motown was the biggest thing in Detroit, and I wanted to belong and be a part of it, and decided just to be a secretary. One of my jobs were making promos for different artists, and I happened to make one for Mary Wells, who didn't show up for a session, luckily for me, because they took the track, and it was our first release called I'll Have to Let Him Go, which didn't sell but about 3 copies, and I think we bought all 3 of them. Heatwave, it was when the Charleston sound was trying to be revised. It has a beat similar to the Charleston. The thrilling thing about Heatwave was the fact that while it was number 10 across the nation, I think there was a heatwave in Los Angeles, and they used it as a news spot.

Reeves and the Vandellas on the Jukebox Party. Now here's one that should have made it, but nobody played it. It's a great ballad by the Serenaders called I'll Cry Tomorrow.

a real one and one of my favorites by the Tempting Temptations. It's called Isn't She Pretty? Speaking of the Temptations, they're backing Stevie Wonder up on this one you don't hear that often. It's called Contract on Love. Here with the early days of Motown with

Let's go back to 1964 and give you some more of that Motown magic. It's the Four Tops and Baby, I Need Your Loving, right here.

0: Hi, I'm Dean Z, and I portray Elvis at Legends in Concert at Dick Clark's American Bandstand Theater in Branson, Missouri, where Elvis lives year-round. Thank you very much.
1: Holland Dozier and Holland came to me one day, and they said, gee, Marvin, we've got a great thing here. And I said, well, gee, I need something. Diane and a couple of the other Supremes were in the studio, and they said, well, let's use them for backup voices. And so Diane thought it was great. She loves that kind of thing. She's so groovy. And she said, yeah, I'd love to get on that. And so Diane and the girls, I did background work on that. And I went and recorded. I said, gee, man, I love it so much. I just went right in that afternoon and did Can I Get a Witness?

with Mike Belez, Jukebox Party. It's the sound of young America. Now let's go back and do one that should have made it, but nobody played it. Here's a great one called Solid Sender.

Jukebox Body. I'm Mike Belair. We're paying tribute to the early days of Motown this time around. And how about this one by Smokey and the Miracles? We got some mighty fine acapella.

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4: I started singing professionally at the age of 9, ever since I could holler, really. I did a lot of listening to the radio, so I listened to a variety of kinds of music. I always admired gospel music, some classical music. I've listened to all the pop artists and R&B people. I was discovered by Ronnie White, who sings with the Miracles. Ronnie auditioned me. The following day, I was called to come down for an audition with Berry Gordy. My first biggest record was Fingertip.
5: Everybody see ya! Yeah! 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

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And here's another one I've always liked, but it's one you don't hear that often. I'd like to give it a spin for you, and I hope you like it also. It's Marvin Gaye and Mary Wells.

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1: The Marvelettes started in Inkster, Michigan, and we were all attending Inkster High School. And they were having a talent show, and all of us sang like in the school glee club or chorus and stuff. And so we decided we would join the talent show. Part of the prize was that a representative of Motown would be at the talent show. And he came out and listened to it. And of course, all of us, you know, he selected different ones, and then we went down to the company.

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And if the early Motown show's doing something good for you, why don't you let me know about it? 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And thank you for listening.

in 1962. Maybe you were dirty dancing to that one by the Contours and Do You Love Me. All right, gang, let's do another one of those that should have made it, but no, nobody played it. Let's give it a spin and see what you think about it. It's LaBrenda Ben, and it's called Congratulations.

Now, there's one I thought that should have made it. LeBrendan Benn, it's called Congratulations, and it's coming at you right here on Mike Belay's Jukebox Party. Now, let's do a twin spin by Mary Wells. Here's one of my favorites called Forgive and Forget.

0: Give and Forget. 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
1: At the time, I mean, we were all children. And you know how children are. They'll just get together and if somebody write a great song. I mean, we were just happy people that loved each other and communicated like children. We had came back, I think, off of a tour. Some one-nighters, and he had wrote a group of songs, and we went in the studio and recorded.